0: this hour with Elena Smith and Ella Langley.
1: It's like I would feel these little textures that I liked in my voice more and more.
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0: out all week hosting Backstage Country. I'm Elena, and girl, talking about your past in your early years starting out on YouTube and stuff, do you feel like you sound completely different from...
1: My voice is a lot deeper.
0: Yeah.
1: It's a lot deeper, and it's not even that it's that much deeper. It's the way I was holding my mouth when I was singing TMJ.
0: Oh, yeah.
1: Kind of aggressively. And the way I was holding notes in my mouth, and I didn't learn this. I never had a vocal coach until last year. I only had a couple sessions with her, and she was like, oh, this is why you're not being able to hit that note. Because I was like, why can't I hold out long notes? Like, yeah. I know that I can hear the note. I just, like, I feel like I'm running out of breath. And she's like, because you're holding it in this space in your mouth that's not letting any air come out. And I was like, oh. And so I started opening my mouth more. And then I started to learn, like, through doing so many writing songs and doing so many demos and hearing my vocals and, like, really paying attention to, like, crafting my vocals in there and like learning each time I would go in. It's like I would feel these little textures that I liked in my voice more and more. Yeah. And so I really gravitate to like learning how to do that. And like on stage, I think my voice has really changed a lot, even in the last year. And that's a lot from live performing. Just kind of learning where I want to hold a note in my mouth. And just like I said, learning. Like it's not, I'm not stopping now just because I've, you know, won some awards and got a number one. I'm not going to quit learning, you know. And that's
0: just
1: what
0: the
1: I
0: beginning.
1: Love about my band too, you know. Like we're every sound check, I'm like, what if you hit this on the drums, you know? And he's like, I might, you know?
0: Yeah. Everything is just better than ever. Every single time I see you, I feel like you've grown and it shows and you're putting that work into that craft. And
1: you can start somewhere and get somewhere.
0: Exactly.
1: You know? That's the point.
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1: I'm Ella Langley, your Backstage Country host this week. 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
1: Ella Langley is your host this week on Backstage Country. I'm Elena, and we are talking about some of your biggest hits. Obviously, the one that you came out of the gates with, You Look Like You Love Me, one of the most massive hits to come out of country in a long time, I would say.
2: Wild.
1: Go back to like when you first noticed this was going viral, because that had to be like a really weird situation to go through and experience.
2: Well, so I posted one TikTok video of me lip syncing the verse and the chorus, and that was the first tease of the song, and it got a couple million views, and we're like, okay, we are nervous about putting the song out a little bit. Not nervous, just like, it's unlike anything that I've heard on country radio or not. I wasn't even thinking about radio at that time. I was just trying to put a record out and pick the singles, you know? And I was like, you know what? I'm just going to go crazy and do this one. Riley was on it, and I just thought, you know, this could be a moment. It's going to go one way or the other. Mm-hmm. And so when I put that teaser out, and it blew up in that way, and then I did one more by myself, and then just another couple million views. Like, I think that one has like 12 million views or something. It's one of the most viewed on my TikTok, and I was like, okay. And then we played Red Rocks, and we got content of the song and us doing it, and then announced Riley was on it. And then it just was like, you know, game over at that point, it felt like, because it was just nuts. It was, I opened my phone and it was my voice.
1: Yeah,
2: constantly.
1: You couldn't escape it yourself, I'm sure.
2: Well, I grew up like a YouTube kid. Like, I watched, like, I had my little, like, what's in my bag, you know? Like, I really used that stuff as an outlet. So then my outlet was, like, a lot of my own face and voice. So that became weird.
1: Yeah.
2: But I think that when I first realized that this song was making a massive impact was when we played Hyde Park with Morgan Wallen last 4th of July. Almost a year ago.
1: Yeah, and Hyde Park was wild.
2: It's wild.
1: Oh my, I had a friend that was there, and like that song was their favorite part of the entire experience.
2: I walked out and it was 50,000 people in a different country.
1: Had you ever seen that many people in front of you at that time?
2: No, and like Hyde Park, come on, Queen, like, hey, that whole thing, that was filmed at Hyde Park.
1: Iconic.
2: That, I mean, Fleetwood Mac, I mean,
3: there's Stevie Nicks everywhere.
2: Like, there's so many iconic, I mean, the Beatles, like just so many iconic people.
1: And now people will name drop you when they talk about it.
2: I mean, I would be very delighted if that had
1: happened. Love that. Well, why don't we go ahead and celebrate by listening to the song? You want to introduce it?
2: This is my song with Riley Green, You Look Like You Love Me.
4: I was all but 22, I think at the time. 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And it'd been a while.

0: This is Ella Langley, your co-host of Backstage Country this week. 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
1: No, I mean, I didn't know how to play guitar until I started to. I didn't know how to sing until I started to.
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0: It's Backstage Country. I'm Elena. Ella Langley is your host this week. We're catching up on all the things. And Ella, you know, we were talking a little bit about your past and, you know, how cool it is to see where you are now. But for some reason, my For You page, all of a sudden, it was hitting me with the old Ella Langley videos. Yeah. And I will tell you this. I know. She's already rolling her eyes because I get it.
1: I'm not upset by them.
0: Okay.
1: It's just like whoever went back in that far and decided to put me on blast like that, that only helped me. So thank you.
0: It's true. But also, it's really inspiring to see. Like, even
1: yes,
0: for me.
1: Yes, exactly what I'm saying.
0: Yeah, because I'm not an artist, but yet still, like, that resonates to see you from there to now is, like, so inspiring and makes me want to get up and everything. But, yeah, what is it like for you if it comes up on your For You page?
1: I'm sure you're talking about these old music videos.
0: Yes.

0: like you, pretty much my whole forehead.
1: I almost didn't recognize you when it first popped up.
0: I really liked makeup the whole time. I've tried every trend. Really,
1: and you were a YouTube girly, so I'm sure you really went. Yeah.
0: I don't have any real friends at that time. That's not true. They just love me too much to hurt my feelings, I guess. No, I mean, I didn't know how to play guitar until I started to. I didn't know how to sing until I started to, you know, like, I think it is inspiring. At first, when I saw those videos, I've been waiting on those videos to surface since forever.
1: That digital footprint, dude.
0: Yeah, and I was just like, you know, at first I was like, I kind of made me sweat a little bit. I was like, is everyone going to think I'm not good now because I sounded like that back then? And that's like the random thought that goes in your head. Then you're like, wait a minute, hell no. Mm-hmm. They're going to see that I've worked my tail off to get where I'm at. And that is inspiring.
1: Yeah.
0: It's inspiring for whatever you do, not just music. If you want to be a trainer at the gym, if you want to, you know, a host of a radio talk show, if you want to, whatever the hell you want to do, it's like you have to start somewhere.
1: Yeah.
0: And just because, like, going to the gym, I think that's another great thing. It's like, you know, for me, sometimes I'm like, I feel kind of lazy and chubby today, and I don't want to go to the gym. And also, it's like, when I'm getting my muscles good, I like to go, you know, and it's something about starting somewhere and, like, being able to grow into that starting place and see, like, it's taken some work to get where we are, and I'm still growing, and I think that's also what's exciting to show to the fans. It's like, I'm not stopping here, you know, I'm still learning. You know, a woman's voice doesn't stop maturing until she's 36 years old.
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0: It's Backstage Country. Ella Langley is hosting this week. I'm Elena. And, you know, we've talked about your band and how close y'all are. But do you guys have a pre-show ritual that you make sure to do before gigs?
1: Yes. I just started this new thing. It's called the Drinking Horn. I was in Arkansas, and I walked past this witchy kind of store, and I love going in all kinds of stores and things, and stones and rings and, you know, incense, you know, love it. And I walked past this thing, it said Drinking Horn, and I thought it was like, you know, it looked like one of the things like cavemen had, you know, like, you know, we would caught something, you know. And so I walked up to the guy, and I said, does that thing work? He goes, you drink out of it, so yeah, I mean, it just holds. And I was like, oh. So I bought one, and we've been taking a shot. We pass it around. All of us take one shot out of it, and I do it on stage, too. But we also, we take mint oil, peppermint, and we put it in the palm of our hands, and we rub it together. I get everyone to rub it together, and so all of us are sitting here in the green room. We're standing in a circle, and I'm like, okay, I want you to think about what this show is going to be. I want you to, like, visualize it. I want you to think about what the show is going to be like. I want you to think about what you want this show to be for you, what you want it to be for the crowd, just good things you want for this period, this time, nothing else of the day, nothing tomorrow, just right now. And then I say, when I say go, I want you to take three big deep breaths in, and you hold your hands up over your nose and your mouth, and you take three big deep breaths in, and I say it's like breathing in the manifestations of, you know, everything you just manifested. And it really does put us in like this cool headspace. Chris Bear, he's done my makeup a few times, and he showed us that once, and it's just something I've implemented in before our shows, and we can tell the difference when we don't do it, or if we're like, we're too rushed, and, you know, something happened, we're playing a festival, and I'm like, my makeup's like, I have one eyelash on, you know, and I'm like, I don't know where the peppermint oil is, but we make sure, especially before headlining shows, we do those two things, you know, and it does, it sets us, we love each other, we're a family, and I'm really grateful for the people I have out there, because this is tough, this job is really cool, but there is, it's really hard. It's really, really hard. And I don't think that always gets talked about as much, because there are so many exciting things, and it's hard to talk about when things are good and hard at the same time, you know, because two things can be very true. So having those guys out there and my team and everyone around me, that we're happy to be here, and times do get tough, but we'd be working hard no matter what we're doing. I'd be working a 9-to-5. I'd be doing something, you know, and at least I'm working this hard at something I genuinely get something out of.
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1: Like I said, I'm like running out of places to pinch. You know what I mean? It's too much.
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0: now we're just about a month away from you releasing it. Somebody that you clicked with so on such a deep level, Miranda Lambert, and you guys ended up working on this together.
1: So cool.
0: Was it just so easy?
1: It was. Yeah. We're so similar in so many ways. I think she sees a lot of herself in me, and it's weird because I've met people from 18 years old until the day I met her that are like, gosh, you remind me so much of Miranda Lambert. And like, I'm like, who, me? Why? You know what I mean? Because they're like, because you're kind of an, you know what I mean? But no, it's, I don't know. Who gets to do that?
0: Right.
1: Who gets to do that? When I was sitting in the room, we're cutting Choose in Texas, you know, we're cutting all these songs. She sat in there, she listened to everything. And not only did she do that, but just being a confidant, being someone that I like hit a low that I've never hit before in my life last year. And she recognized that because she had seen it in herself. But just to have that, you know, just to have a girlfriend in this industry, Lainey's been the same thing for me. I mean, she texted me the other day a prayer. She's like, Lord, please pray, you know, and she means it and they mean it. And to have women like that who, like, I know that will have my back. I'm not worried about it. And I know that I'm the same way for them, and to have that little family thing. And I mean, there's so many artists though, like Hardy, like Ernest, like Morgan has done, like Gretchen Wilson, like Joni Mancini. I mean, the list goes on and on and on of the amount of artists that have affected me in a way that's like, you're meant to be here. You're meant to be here, Eric, you know, you're meant to be here. We love what you're doing. We support you and we have your back in this. And to hear so many people that you've looked up to for so long say stuff like that, it's a little like, like I said, I'm like running out of places to pinch. You know what I mean? It's too much.
0: Yep. It's all happening. It's all very real. And I'm so happy to hear you say that, because this is such a crazy industry and there's only a handful of people that can understand what it's like. And you guys being there for each other, we know that this genre is in good hands because y'all are taking care of each other. Yeah. I love hearing that.
1: Yeah. Awesome. Well, there's also like this coolness. I think some people try. I mean, I think that as an artist, it feels like when people approach you in a way that you're like, you're supposed to know how to handle this, all these things, you know
0: right
1: what I mean?
0: You
1: know exactly what you're doing. It's like, I've never known what I'm doing the whole time. I've been flying by the seat of my pants.
0: Exactly.
1: And to just have somebody else be like, what? You know, and she's like, yeah, dude, that's crazy. I've been there before. That's nuts. I've seen that before, you know. And it's a wild thing, and it's so cool though.
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1: Hey, it's Ella Langley. Stick around because we're going to share some new music I think you're going to love. The Backstage Breakout single is coming your way in just a few on Backstage Country.
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1: It's Backstage Country. I'm Elena. Ella Langley is your host this week, and we're getting to talk about some of the new songs. Of course, one that isn't so new at this point, Choosin' Texas. I've got to get this line right because this has skyrocketed. It's taken on a life of its own. Now you are the first woman to lead the Hot 100, Hot Country Songs, and Country Airplay charts simultaneously. When y'all wrote this one, did you envision this new life for the song?
2: I don't know how you can envision something like that happen. I mean, and you're speaking to someone who has daydreamed about everything I'm doing every day for my whole life. So, I mean, if I feel like if it was out there, I thought about it, and this genuinely has shocked me to my core. I was talking to Miranda the other night. I mean, this is groundbreaking territory for all of us, all the writers on the song, everyone included, and it's just crazy to see how many different people love this song, you know, and why they love this song. I love how many dancing videos I keep seeing to it. That's a big theme for this record, is there's a groove to every one of these songs. There's a little, you can feel a movement. I grew up dancing, and I correlate dancing and music and color and all those things. They're all kind of in the same pot for me, and so I wanted to represent that on this record.
1: Dancing, like, did you do competitive, or were you just like fun?
2: I did.
1: Dancing?
2: I really? Did. I did high school, like, dance team.
1: Yeah.
2: I won state twice.
1: Come on.
2: I mean, tiny little country school, so you know what I mean.
1: What was your favorite kind of dancing?
2: It was pump, mainly.
1: Okay, yeah.
2: I did some ballet as a kid, but the leotard thing was not for me, and I just...
1: I can't even imagine that for you.
2: But the dance team is a little more pump. It's kind of everything. It's like a mixture of hip-hop and all the ones.
1: Do you miss it?
2: All the time. I feel like I kind of get my fix a little bit these days on stage.
1: Yeah.
2: Every show, I feel like I let loose a little more, you know?
1: Yeah.
2: And kind of...
1: When we finally got you dancing in your video for Be Her, too.
2: Yeah, that was so much fun. That was, I mean, that right there was two takes. They put the camera up, and I just freestyled for whatever. And the thing is, it's like, who cares who's watching?
1: Yeah.
2: And it's the vibe of, like, when I got Be Her back, the night that I got it back, I, not kidding you, danced in the mirror. Might be the first time I've ever done it. Dance in the mirror, it's my own song. Like, I love this song, and it excites me.
1: Yeah.
2: And that might sound very vain and crazy, but if you don't enjoy the music you're making, something is wrong.
1: Amen.
2: And, you know, with Be Her, it's just like,
1: you can't help it. Yeah.
2: And there's a lot of songs like that on there, but there's also some, you know, I think I would say that's probably the most little crossover vibe on the record. That would, we threw it pretty far on that one, but it's also so me, you know. I grew up on so many different kinds of music. If I could do any other genre, I feel like it would be some form of R&B, like
1: really
2: soul. Yeah, I love that. I grew up, I mean, South Alabama, you know.
1: Yeah.
2: So I mean, Muscle Shoals is right there. So grew up singing in church, singing hymns, you know. So, but also listen to everything classic rock, you know. So there's a lot of influences in there.
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0: It's Backstage Country. I'm Elena. Ella Langley is your host this week, and we have been talking about some of the songs off the new album, Dandelion. Mm-hmm. And right now, we're just about a month away from you releasing it. So with you saying, you know, it's going to tell a lot of your story, and you really approach a lot of, like, who you are and everything, is it so personal in a way that maybe there were some songs that you were like, maybe I shouldn't put this on there?
1: Nah.
0: Really? So just laying it all out.
1: Yeah. Mm. No, I'm not worried about it, because why?
0: Yeah.
1: You know, what's going to happen?
0: Yeah.
1: If somebody's going to ask me what it's about, all I have to say is, not nothing.
0: Yeah.
1: You know what I mean?
0: Like, yeah.
1: There's something I don't have to leave everything on the table. Yeah. I leave a lot, but not everything, you know?
0: Yeah.
1: All these songs are written in such rawness and realness of the emotion that I was going through, whatever, when I wrote them.
0: Yeah.
1: That's where they live, you know? Mm-hmm. Like, when I sing them on stage, when you're doing a set, right? How many different kinds of songs are you singing throughout that set? And something I really watched Miranda do this last year, she was direct support for Morgan.
0: Yeah.
1: And I was first three at this point. Mm-hmm. But I went out to watch her do House That Built Me, and that song to me, like, we lost our house as a kid to, like, financial stuff, like, I was like 13 or something, you know?
0: Oh my gosh.
1: And that song came out right around then.
0: Yeah.
1: And I've never felt so connected to a song or a person in my life listening to that song up until that point. And that's really what started my love for her. That's the first song I ever heard of hers. And so I've never seen her play it live. And we've done this whole record together, like everything, you know? And it's weird because I'm sitting there writing songs to Miranda and you forget it's Miranda until she sings something and you're like, you know?
0: Yeah.
1: Is that really you? But I'm still such a fan of her and what she's built. But
0: yeah.
1: So going out there, I'm watching her sing that song. I mean, how many times has Miranda sang House That Built Me at this point? Who knows?
0: We couldn't count
1: so
0: it.
1: So many.
0: Yeah.
1: Mm-hmm. But she gave me every bit of emotion I wanted out of her to sing that song. And just this show she's doing, you know what I mean? And who knows? She could have just had a bad, you know? Mm-hmm. But no, that's how she delivers the songs. And to me, that's so important. That's why I'm right on every... There's one outside song on this record. Because when I'm singing them, it's how do I relate to the fans if I can't relate to the songs that I'm singing, you know?
0: Mm-hmm.
1: And whether, like, you know, Nicotine, do I necessarily want a love like that right now? No. I've done that before, okay? We've been there, done that.
0: Mm-hmm.
1: Was that really even love? No. But I can relate to that feeling. I can relate to... I want somebody that I want that bad, you know? And so it's important for me. I heard Chris Stapleton on a podcast once. He was on with Joe Rogan. I listened to it on my drive up here. And Joe said, well, is there any advice you would give any young artist moving to town? And he said, whatever song you write could be the song you have to sing for the rest of your life, so you better make sure you like it.
0: Mm-hmm.
1: And that stuck with me. And that's why, I mean, I've been here for a minute, and I waited to put out a record. I waited a minute to even get the first one out, you know, and it took me almost 2 years to get this one out because I had to live some life, you know?
0: Yep.
1: So it is all honest and truth, and I'm just excited because I love singing every one of these songs. I think everyone's going to love singing them or dancing to them or crying to them or being angry with them, you know?
0: We're going to go through every emotion on this one?
1: Of course. Yeah. Of course.
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1: But anyways, everyone was doing that song, and I was making myself ravioli. And
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0: It's Backstage Country. We got Ella Langley hanging out all week long. It's so fun catching up and talking about, you know, so many things that are happening in your world right now. You're so funny online, and you're so funny whenever I see you do interviews, whatever. Right now, you're cracking me up. But you did another little dark humor thing that I got to bring up since we're talking about
1: this one.
0: Your little Caitlin Butts sing-along.
1: Oh, yeah.
0: And people noticed the stirring of the pot.
1: Which, that was way more clever than I had intentionally intended. No. I was making ravioli.
0: Yeah.
1: And I saw a couple people do that sound that TikTok, and I was like, I love Caitlin Butts. Like, I'm such a massive fan of her.
0: Yeah.
1: Talk about somebody who is, like, in on their artistry, who is, like, she is in every aspect of what she does, and just really works her ass off. I mean, really does. I respect her a lot.
0: Mm-hmm.
1: But anyways, everyone was doing that song, and I was making myself ravioli, and I just did the song. I think if I did any TikTok talking about anything with a relationship, I think that's just what they're going
0: to
1: gravitate towards.
0: It's
1: going
0: to go back to it.
1: It's just going to, I mean, that's just what it is. That's our life right now. We're like, we're on tour. We have these two songs together, and we're also in the entertainment industry. So
0: yeah.
1: I think it's, you know, it's entertaining to be like, oh, we're doing this, we're doing that. And
0: it's so fun.
1: You know,
0: yeah.
1: I mean, and then when they said stir in the pot, I was like, I could see how y'all would think that's what I was trying to do. I could see that. I could see how it come off.
0: So
1: now it's one of the most viewed TikToks on my TikTok.
0: Yeah, I mean, it got
1: everybody talking.
0: Let's talk
1: about how many creates Caitlin Butts has now on the TikTok. It just, like, now that song's, like, blowing up, and I'm not saying it's because of me, because Caitlin Butts, she called me, and she's like, oh, my God. I'm like, bro, you wrote a badass song.
0: Oh, yeah. She's got, like, the biggest people using it, too.
1: Yeah, man, like,
0: well, what's it like for her right now? Because I know she's, like, a friend of yours, too. So she's going through kind of what you were kind of going through this time last year.
1: Yeah.
0: So, like, do you guys chat about that?
1: Oh, yeah, we do.
0: Yeah.
1: We do, and, you know, she's still in a van, and she just plays so many shows. Like, she just, like, her and I are one the same, you know, and really it's just, she's at the point where it's just, like, it just takes a song, you know. I think when you've spent this much time preparing for this, you really just are waiting on one song.
0: Yeah.
1: And so I think that she's, like, enjoying, you know, the holy crap, all these people, but it's also kind of overwhelming to open your TikTok and see your face everywhere in your song, and then everyone's coming up to you, and then it's like, just like, whoa, and it goes from, I've been working my ass off trying to make everyone believe in me so long, and like begging people for the time of day, to like people knocking down my door.
0: Yeah.
1: So I think navigating that, and I mean, she deserves every bit of it, man.
0: She absolutely does. I love watching that happen.
1: Me too.
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1: My boys were over. 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So I was like, oh, I

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4: I'm Becca, and here's what's happening this week in Nashville. Luke Bryan is climbing the charts with country, and she knows it. And I wondered, after 25 years of making music professionally with 31 number one hits, what does Luke Bryan look for now when he's choosing songs to record?
5: This many years in, you can kind of get redundant with your topics. And you know, maybe I have a little bit. And I think all the artists that have been lucky enough and blessed enough to have a 20-year career in this business has that a little bit, but you want to be current. You want to be fun. I mean, with me, what I've learned is fans really respond to me when I'm having fun songs out there.
4: Zach Top moved to Nashville in 2021, and his career has been on an upward trajectory ever since. And Zach told me one of the things he's trying so hard not to do is let everything just fly by.
6: It's hard to take it all in. Obviously, I'm excited and grateful for all of it, but there's such a long time you spend just taking little baby steps, trying to get somewhere and get something to happen. And then when something connects as well as my music has, and it just takes off, it's a lot to take in. I feel like I'm in a good headspace and everything, but I'm trying to make sure that I'm enjoying all of it as much as I should be, trying to like soak it all in, which I feel like can be a challenge.
4: Before Tyler Nance was on the country charts with his song Keeps Me Sane, he was a traveling welder, which seems like a pretty interesting job, and he told me it was a family member who got him into that profession.
7: He's older than me, so I've always called him my uncle, and he taught me how to weld whenever I was real young, and I just gained interest to welding from that. I picked up welding class my junior and senior year, and then I went to Missouri Welding Institute. I graduated high school early, and I just went straight there. Graduated there and hit the road.
4: And that's what's happening this week in Nashville. And here's Tyler Nance with Keeps Me Sane, brought to you by Triple Tigers Records.

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6: I'm Becca, and here's what's happening this week in Nashville. Luke Bryan is climbing the charts with country, and she knows it. And I wondered, after 25 years of making music professionally with 31 number one hits, what does Luke Bryan look for now when he's choosing songs to record?
7: This many years in, you can kind of get redundant with your topics. And you know, maybe I have a little bit. And I think all the artists that have been lucky enough and blessed enough to have a 20-year career in this business has that a little bit, but you want to be current. You want to be fun. I mean, with me, what I've learned is fans really respond to me when I'm having fun songs out there.
6: Zach Top moved to Nashville in 2021, and his career has been on an upward trajectory ever since. And Zach told me one of the things he's trying so hard not to do is let everything just fly by.
8: It's hard to take it all in. Obviously, I'm excited and grateful for all of it, but there's such a long time you spend just taking little baby steps, trying to get somewhere and get something to happen. And then when something connects as well as my music has, and it just takes off, it's a lot to take in. I feel like I'm in a good headspace and everything, but I'm trying to make sure that I'm enjoying all of it as much as I should be, trying to like soak it all in, which I feel like can be a challenge.
6: Before Tyler Nance was on the country charts with his song Keeps Me Sane, he was a traveling welder, which seems like a pretty interesting job, and he told me it was a family member who got him into that profession.
9: He's older than me, so I've always called him my uncle, and he taught me how to weld whenever I was real young, and I just gained interest to welding from that. I picked up welding class my junior and senior year, and then I went to Missouri Welding Institute. I graduated high school early, and I just went straight there. Graduated there and hit the road.
6: And that's what's happening this week in Nashville. And here's Tyler Nance with Keeps Me Sane, brought to you by Triple Tigers Records.

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day, Potts Farm was a place to go. 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Jack and Jim were a few good men. 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Y'all ain't listening. Them old days.

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2: Andy, how long have you and your husband been married?
3: Oh, gosh.
2: Roughly. I didn't mean to put you on the spot.
4: 24 years.
2: 24 years. Okay.
4: He doesn't know either, so
2: don't. 02?
4: Yeah. Yes.
2: Okay, 24. Yeah. There you go.
4: Thank you.
2: Of course. That just means, also, congratulations, that's amazing.

0: It's 1 in 6 million couples can make that claim.
1: Wow.
0: Yeah, 80 years. So get this. So Kermit served in the Navy during World War II, surviving a kamikaze attack.
2: Jeez.
0: Yeah, kind of incredible. And then he returned home and married Betty. They later finished high school as a married couple.
2: Oh, my gosh.
0: Yep. Settled in St. Cloud, Minnesota.
2: Of course.
0: Two children, have 5 grandchildren, 11 great-grandchildren, and 3 great-great-grandchildren. The entire family gathered to mark this amazing anniversary.
2: As they should. Wow.
0: How 80 years
2: 80
0: together.
2: 80 years. They just don't even know life without each other.
0: Seriously.
2: Guys, his name is Kermit.
0: Legend.
2: Like, that name's not around anymore.
0: We got to bring it back. I should have done it. I had the opportunity.
2: This was your chance.
0: 2 weeks ago, my
2: Kermit
0: son was...
2: Kermit,
0: what am I doing? Is it too late?
2: It's not too late.
0: It's never too late. Is it like an annulment where you can just like go back and be like, meh,
2: let me just erase it.
0: We'll just erase it and change it.
2: That's, yeah.
0: Deal. I'm on it.
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2: Jeff's 10-minute tune is underway here on the Andy Summer Show. Jeff, I don't know if you understand the rules of this game. For Jeff's 10-minute tune,
3: yes,
2: the Summer Squad comes up with a song that we play.
3: Okay.
2: And a topic.
3: Okay.
2: And then we're going to give you 10 minutes to rewrite the lyrics to that song, but you have to write them about the topic that they've come up with.
3: Okay.
2: All right. That's what the 10-minute tune is.
3: Okay. I'm here for it.
2: It's a lot. It can be a lot.
3: What are you reading? Topic? I know you gave me a couple topics earlier, but what are we looking at?
2: Yeah. Well, a patriotic activity is going on in Boston and Philly for America's 250.
3: That's right. Yeah. That is very true.
2: To Brad Paisley's American Saturday Night. It's a great suggestion.
3: Great song.
2: Colleen has a great suggestion. She says, I was thinking it would be kind of cool to write about all the country music stars who have had their final farewell tours. Like George Strait and Alan Jackson, because Alan Jackson's is this weekend.
3: Oh, very
2: and
3: smart.
2: Do it to Remember When.
3: Oh,
2: remembering
3: great song.
2: Their careers.
3: Yeah,
2: that's a good one too. Dave said, my favorite song right now is that new Dustin Lynch song, Easy to Love. I can't get enough of it.
3: That is a really good song.
2: It's a good

0: has a good vibe. That's very fun. Summery.
1: I like that. I like that. And then Lisa suggested you do it about the World Cup.
0: The World Cup has been so much fun.
1: It's been so much fun everywhere. Yeah, always something to talk about. Yeah. The fans really are more interesting than the game itself, as far as I'm concerned.
0: You're not wrong about that. They are fascinating.
1: Yeah.
0: All right. Well, World Cup, easy to love. That works together already.
1: Okay.
0: Okay, when do I start?
1: In 3, 2, 1.
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2: Jeff's 10 minute tune. Pencils down for real. No more finishing touches. It's time to get it on.
3: That's right. We've got a 10 minute tune about the World Cup.
2: Yeah, it's kind of a big deal in the world.
3: It's huge, and it's been going on for a while now, I feel like, but it's awesome. And it's all to Dustin Lynch's new song.
2: Yeah, Easy to Love by Dustin Lynch. Thank you, Dave, for that suggestion. Lisa, who was like, you gotta talk World Cup.
3: Yeah, I mean, of course.
2: Gotta do it.
3: So I'm a little bummed because our resident World Cup fan, Donnie, is not in today. He's taking the day off.
2: Yeah, he deserves it.
3: He deserves
2: still,
3: it. So I thought I would just do a little something for him real fast.
2: Oh, oh man.
3: That's Donnie's
2: so
3: favorite.
2: Loud,
3: it's his favorite sound effect.
2: Where did he even find one that's so long?
3: He told me he recorded that one.
2: That's just
3: himself at home. All right. Are we rolling?
2: Well, we're rolling.
3: Are we ready? Donnie,
2: thank
3: we're
2: you
3: thinking
2: asking.
3: About you. You just never know. When Donnie,
2: I know.
3: You just got to make sure. All right. Here we go. Easy to Love about the World Cup.

0: USA, USA, USA.
1: Woohoo! Let's go!
2: Well done.
1: I forgot some of the rules of soccer because I only watch it every 4 years.
2: Yeah, yeah. So, like, dumb question, but this happens every year, right?
1: Right?
2: And, like, this is the first time that I have any interest in it. So
1: I think it happens
2: so
1: every. I think it happens every four.
2: Every 4 years?
1: Sure.
2: Four.
1: It feels
2: okay,
1: like
2: Shen,
1: it happens
2: four.
1: Every 100 years with how much I forget about soccer.
2: Yeah, I don't know anything about it.
1: I played 1 year.
2: Yeah?
1: Yeah, I was six. I was the only left-footed kid on the team, so I played on the left position.
2: How about that?
1: And yes,
2: okay.
1: You can be left-footed, Dad.
2: Oh.
1: Sorry, that was a deep.
2: Wow.
1: There was.
2: We're still feeling that.
1: We're still feeling that. Is there anybody I can talk to about that?
2: We're going to talk through it.
1: That was
2: okay, deep.
1: Okay.
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2: We've got some big news for No Shoes Nation.
3: Oh, okay.
2: If you're a Kenny Chesney fan, you're going to be excited to know that Kenny Chesney dropped details on his long-awaited new album. It's called Silver Sands Marina. It makes it Kenny's 21st studio album. It will be available everywhere September 25th. And we've got a clip of the title track. It's good.

0: Jenny said that when I started thinking about all the things that music can be, a few songs came in and Silver Springs Marina, as it now exists, took shape. Some great players, guests who really fit the song, but especially some places that I've never gone. His first track, Carry On, was released a couple weeks ago. And yeah, that's the next one. So,
1: wow.
0: Silver Springs Marina, that whole album, again, comes out September 25th.
1: I'm so ready for this.
0: I know. We love Kenny Chesney, mm-hmm. especially in the summer. All right, let's talk about a really serious injury that happened to a country artist during a golf game recently.
1: Uh-oh.
0: And you don't think about golf as being a terribly dangerous sport.
1: Right.
0: However, Kane Brown is out playing with his buddy, and he took a tee shot to the skull from close range. Yeah. 23 stitches and a slight concussion. Yeah. So to hear Kane tell it, his golf buddy was just a few feet away when he blasted a shot that hit him square in the ear at about 150 to 180 miles an hour. Listen to this.
2: I went to the hospital. Everything checked out. I just had a split ear and some swelling. But if it would have been right here or back here, I wouldn't be here.
0: Yeah, so he lucked out in that it hit him exactly in the ear, because if it were in either direction, it would have killed him.
1: Oh my gosh.
0: Isn't that insane? Yeah, lucky, lucky guy. So the injury was bad enough that he had to miss out on performing at Tight End University Tuesday night. And he went to Wisconsin yesterday on his tour, but he couldn't fly there because he was worried about the damage done to his ear.
1: Too
0: so
1: much,
0: he had to take his bus to Wisconsin. He had to take the bus all the way
1: from Tennessee.
0: Yeah, so this is definitely affecting him. Like, I hope that he's able to perform well and everything, and the earpiece and everything isn't going to bother him.
1: Years ago, my grandmother, she was on the golf course and she got hit by an errant golf ball pretty hard. Had to get stitches on her head. She was, I want to say she was like 83 at the time.
0: Yeah.
1: And this is when I learned that my grandmother grew up during World War II, and nothing faces her.
0: Oh, my gosh.
1: You know, it's like, when you think to yourself, people are different, there was blood everywhere.
0: Yeah.
1: It was so scary. All the kids were crying. It was a very scary thing.
0: But
1: and the whole
0: time,
1: she literally didn't shed a tear, didn't even think twice about it. And I remember asking her the next day, did it hurt? And she said, yeah, but it's important to stay calm.
0: I guess so.
1: She's in her 80s.
0: I mean, right. She's probably thinking, though, like, this is a golf ball, not shrapnel. Like, this could be a thousand times
1: like
0: worse.
1: Like, we were rationing our meals and listening for bombs,
0: I know.
1: Jeff.
0: I lived on potatoes, Jeffrey.
1: Like, this is nothing.
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2: Well, a 7-year-old has been nominated for a very big award.
3: Really?
2: It's the Andy Summer Show. This is your Cup of Joy today. And I think with this Cup of Joy just comes an unfortunate reminder, but a reminder that's so important for families about pool safety.
3: Oh, boy.
2: In the summer. So a 7-year-old boy in Texas got nominated for a Sheriff's Condemnation Award after saving his 1-year-old brother in their backyard. Mm. Patrick found his younger brother, Liam, unresponsive in their pool. Pulled him from the water, alerted mom, ran to a neighbor's house for help. First responders were able to stabilize the young child at the scene before taking him to Cook Children's Medical Center in Fort Worth. And he's making a full recovery, which is incredible.
3: Yes.
2: But I think it's so important, as amazing as our Cup of Joy, and when we have pop cups, they're goofy and fun. But it's another lesson, right? Mm. Like, I had a pool at our old house, and that was like my one crazy thing. I bought all the alarms.
3: Yeah.
2: That thing would go off if a bee flew into it. And I didn't even have a walking child at the time. But the point was, the pool safety.

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2: 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Today, Meredith, who will be entering middle school in the fall. She's our weather kit. Good morning.
3: Hi.
4: Good morning, Meredith.
2: Oh, we're so happy got up early in the summer to chat with us. Have you been sleeping in a lot this summer?
3: Yeah,
4: we don't blame you.
2: Yeah, no.
4: We don't blame you at all. So you're going into sixth grade, is that right, or fifth grade?
3: Sixth.
4: Kind of. How does your school work? What grade does it go up to?
3: Sixth, seventh, eighth.
2: All right.
4: So it's like you're starting fresh.
2: Yeah. Are you excited to maybe make some new friends?
3: Yeah.
4: That's fun.
2: So, Meredith, I understand you're a big country music fan, right?
3: Yeah.
2: Who's your favorite artist?
3: Warren Zeiders.
2: Warren Zeiders, okay.
4: Pennsylvania's own.
2: I like that.
4: Why do you like Warren Zeiders? Because he takes his shirt off?
2: She's like, Andy, my mom is listening.
4: I know, but like, we've seen him. It doesn't hurt. It doesn't hurt, right?
3: We've been through.
2: What's your favorite country song? Doesn't have to be Warren Zeiders. What song do you like to sing to?
3: Am I Okay? Megan Maroney.
4: Yes.
2: Oh, my gosh. Am I okay? Great song. We love Megan Maroney. She's great.
4: Have you gone to any country concerts yet this summer?
3: Yep. Warren Zeiders.
2: Oh, my gosh. Is that why he's now your favorite?
3: I got a fist bump, too.
2: You got a fist bump from Warren Zeiders?
3: Yeah.
4: Have you washed your hands since then?
3: Yes.
4: Yes. Good. Good.
2: I wouldn't. That's for sure.
4: Oh, my gosh. That hair, those muscles, all the things.
2: Are you talking about me or Warren? I'm sorry.
4: Yeah. No. No. I meant you.
2: Warren.
4: I totally meant you, Jeff. Yeah. All right, Meredith, how about you do the weather for us?
3: It'll be a beautiful weekend. There's a slight chance of rain for every day, but otherwise it'll be great.
4: Awesome.
2: Way to go, Meredith.
4: Woo! Good job, Meredith. Enjoy the rest of your summer, okay?
3: You too.
4: Thanks.
3: Love you. Love your show.
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12: 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So here's something quick worth checking. 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
3: How do you know your career has leveled way up? When your tickets go on sale and the demand crashes, Ticketmaster.
4: Oh, yeah.
3: It happened yesterday for a pre-sale for this lady.
5: I just want to be her so bad.
4: Oh, yeah.
5: So bad it hurts. I just want to be her. I just want to be her.
3: Ella Langley's second leg of her Dandelion Tour started yesterday morning. The pre-sale started yesterday morning, or at least was supposed to. Crushing demand took down Ticketmaster.
4: Wow.
3: Yeah, widespread crashes. People were kicked out of queue. You can imagine. Like, you sit there forever waiting for your turn, and then all of a sudden it's like, whoops, sorry, we glitched.
6: People just want to see her so bad, see her so bad. See her so bad.
4: Imagine if that happened in person. You're in line at the DMV, and all of a sudden... Like, the line moves, right? Or, like, you are transported to a seat waiting. You're like, what? What? What? What happened?
3: Yeah, yeah.
4: Or it'd be like, miserable.
3: You end up in, like, the grocery store or something.
4: Right.
3: You're like, wait, this isn't the same queue.
4: You spawned somewhere else, as video game moms and dads would hear.
3: How did that even happen?
4: What?
3: Yeah, so Ella addressed the issue on her Instagram story, saying, "We're aware fans are having trouble accessing tickets due to technical issues with Ticketmaster. Thanks for your patience while they're working to get things back up and running. We'll share updates as soon as we have them." And a few hours later, or several hours later, it appeared that full functionality had returned to the site.
4: All
3: and
4: right.
3: People were able to take advantage of the presale.
4: Thank goodness. And this is so... It's, as you mentioned at the top, it's a testament.
3: Yeah.
4: It's a testament to your popularity at this point.
3: And
4: crashing
3: I can't help but think, like, Ella Langley was probably like, are you kidding me? This is happening for my pre-sale right now? Like, I'm crashing Ticketmaster?
4: So flattered.
3: I know. Way to go, Ella.
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2: Good morning. It's the Andy Summer Show with Jeff Kirchen.
3: Hello.
2: Donnie. And Shannon.
4: Oh.
2: And it's time to play
3: Minute to Win It. Let's meet our contestants.
2: Oh.
3: The Big and Heavy crew is back in with us. Let's go.
2: What's going on, Big and Heavy?
5: Nothing. We've been trying to get through. We haven't been able to get through in a while.
2: Man, I know. This game is just picking up steam.
3: All right, so who do we have from the Big and Heavy crew today?
5: Well, we got Bill, we got Kevin, we got Dalton, and we got a new member, Jimmy.
6: Yeah, what's up?
3: Jimmy! Big Jimmy! Woo! Slim Jim!
2: All right, guys, we know you've been on before, but we're going to go over the rules again anyway.
3: 60 seconds, 10 questions, you get them all right, you win $1,000. What do you say if you don't know an answer?
5: Yes.
3: That's right. We'll try to get back to it if time permits. Remember, you can only pass three times during Minute to Win It. You give us an answer, we're locking it in.
2: Have you done your homework? I mean, we only have, like, one repeating question, I think.
5: Yep.
2: Okay.
5: Yeah, we were listening yesterday, and
2: okay.
5: I think I actually had the answer yesterday.
2: Yeah.
3: Look at you. All right.
5: I know.
3: Well, Bill, one Dalton, Kevin, Jimmy, are we ready?
5: Yes, we are.
2: Okay.
3: Andy has your questions. Minute to Win It starts in 3, 2, 1.
2: What is the 8th month of the calendar year?
6: August.
2: What is the smallest country in the world?
5: Vatican City.
2: What was Pixar's first feature-length film?
5: Toy Story.
2: What country invented toilet paper?
5: Yes.
2: What is it called when a bowler makes 3 strikes in a row?
5: A turkey.
2: Name one of the 2 movie sequels to win the Oscar for Best Picture.
5: Godfather 2.
2: What actor was former Vice President Al Gore's roommate at Harvard?
5: Yes.
2: What country is the largest exporter of bananas in the world?
5: Yes.
2: Spell Ecuador.
5: Spell Ecuador. Ecuador.
2: What kind of ball nearly killed Kane Brown earlier this week?
5: Golf ball.
2: What country invented toilet paper?
5: China.
3: Oh, that's our
2: China's
3: buzzer.
2: Right. Got it in after the buzzer. We didn't get back to the other 2 that you passed on. A nice try with Ecuador, but that was not
3: Ecuador on that one. but that might give you a clue into one of the ones you passed on.
2: That's right. That's right.
3: Can't tell you which one.
2: But it was not
3: the roommate.
2: Al Gore's roommate in college. That's right.
3: The country of Ecuador was his roommate.
2: Oh, man. All right. So, Big and Heavy crew, we don't have $1,000 for you this morning, but you guys did great. Jimmy, welcome to the bunch, my man.
3: Yeah.
6: Thank you.
2: Thanks for playing, guys.
5: All right. Love you. Love your show.
0: No one does country like we do.
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1: Star. You are going to be a star hanging out with Megan Maroney. 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You are going to feel like a star because nobody else is going to get a chance to hang out with Megan before the show. Just you. Cash in hand at the merch table, skipping the lines, the whole shebang. It's all you, and your word is star this morning to win. Good luck.

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2: Good morning. It's the Andy Summers Show, and life is changing pretty dramatically for all of us here on the show.
3: Yeah.
2: But especially Jeff, and it kind of starts with him, and then the rest of us, it ripples to us, right? Because when there's such a major life change happening with one person on your team, everybody feels it.
3: This morning, I was late to work because my daughter woke up. McKinley will be 3 in August. We welcomed a newborn just about 2 weeks ago, our son Bodie, and she woke up. She never wakes up. And I run upstairs, soft feet, but ran upstairs and met her at her door, tried to get her, you know, to go back into her bed. I held her. I laid with her for like 15 minutes, tried to get, didn't want her to go into mom's room, bother her and the baby
2: right.
3: when, you know, we're in between feedings and whatever it might be. And we've been really, I don't want to say struggling, because McKinley is such a sweet girl.
2: But listen, having an infant in the home is a struggle.
3: Yeah.
2: When it's one, right? Like when she, and weren't you thinking like, okay, like we got through this with McKinley, it will be fine with Bodie. And then you realize it's not the same at all, because now you're, half your brain is on her and half your brain is on him.
3: In so many ways, Andy, it's so much easier because it's not a mystery. I know when the baby's screaming and crying, it's sure. just the way it is, right? As opposed to letting it
2: make
3: me so nervous.
2: Yeah. You know that crying isn't going to kill your child.
3: Right.
2: So it's like, okay, he can sit there crying for another minute while I wash my hands or
3: brush my teeth or do whatever
2: I gotta do.
3: But you're right. It's so much harder because now I'm like constant guilt, constant, where's McKinley? Is she happy? We've spent so much time with her lately. I've gone on special daddy-daughter dates. Aww. Emily's had so much time with her. Yet still, it's a struggle for her.
2: Yeah.
3: And she loves her baby brother. Wants to hold him all the time. Mm-hmm. Just the other day, she says, okay, fine. Hand me little man. When I asked her, she wanted all, she said, okay, fine. I'll take care of this. But any tips and tricks from parents of two or more, I would love to know on how you helped the older feel seen, feel like, because she's acting up in ways we've never seen before.
2: Yeah.
3: And we're trying our best to stay even keeled.
2: You know, I'm laughing because I feel like you guys are working so hard at it. I trust that because I know you and Emily, and that is, of course, that's what you're doing. But it might also be like too much where she's like, okay.
4: Yeah.
2: Okay, enough. Just give me some stuff. Like, who knows, right? Because she may not even understand her own feelings.
3: Right. Well, that's one thing that I've really been trying hard to do is when McKinley's independently playing, which she's so much better at now. She'll sit with a coloring book. Mm-hmm. She's great with a coloring book.
2: Nice.
3: She'll sit there. She'll color. She'll play with toys. And I feel bad because I look at her and I'm like, she's alone.
2: Yeah.
3: But like, she's actually enjoying herself and occupied. And if she needs me, she'll ask for me or mom. And I need to let her play.
2: Yes, because by interrupting that is disruptive for her in the long run. Like, she has to figure that stuff out.
3: I've been trying so hard. But, you know, people say the terrible twos.
2: Oh, that's not a
3: thing. First 6 months of two was, like, the best time of my life. McKinley was absolutely amazing. We're entering late twos into three-nager.
2: Three-nager time, yeah, for sure.
3: I heard that's worse.
2: The threatening threes.
3: And I think I never heard that before.
2: Oh, yeah.
3: Oh, gosh.
2: Oh, I mean, I'm telling you, I would call my husband crying when Tori was 3 years old because she would say the worst things to me.
4: Oh, no.
2: She was a demon child. And I remember thinking, if I make it through this year, we will have no problems when she becomes a teenager. And we haven't. She's been drama-free because that year did teach me how to handle her emotions. Like, when to lean in, when to lean back, all those things. So, you know, it's up to you to kind of figure that stuff out. But certainly there must be tips that we can help Jeff with.
3: Right. Things that we can occupy McKinley with or vice versa. Things to do. Like, we did the whole Bodie got her a present when we went to the hospital.
2: Yeah. Yeah.
3: We weren't holding Bodie when she walked in.
2: Mm-hmm.
3: They all walked out with us, right? Like, that was one big thing I read was, like, don't let your kid come. I mean, listen, no disrespect to anybody who did this. But they say the best way, a good way, is bring your toddler to the hospital when you're ready to leave the hospital with your baby.
2: Okay.
3: That way you don't feel like, we're going to stay here and you're going to go now. And they feel like, oh, well.
2: Because you stayed at the hospital with Emily.
3: Right.
2: Right. So, like, Tori was hanging out with her dad.
3: Right.
2: They would both come and go together, which is
3: so
2: a different
3: sweet
2: scenario.
3: Totally. So I could use some tips and tricks on how to manage the two. I love that girl so much. I just want her to be so happy.
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3: Hi, Andy.
2: Hi. So Jeff has baby number two in his life now and is struggling with balancing and making sure that child number one is feeling seen. What are your tips for him?
3: Yeah. So I had a son born in 2000 and I had twins born in 2004, all
2: wow.
3: boys.
2: Oh.
3: And when the twins, yeah. And when the twins came, we kind of had a little bit of an issue, but we just kept the older one involved. Like asking to go, you know, go grab, wipes, go grab diapers. Can you do this? Can you do that? Just to kind of, you know, keep them involved. Always, yeah. Always keep them involved.
2: So it's not this is time for just, you know, like mommy and baby or daddy and baby and you go sit over there. It's a family event.
4: Mm-hmm.
3: Exactly. Yep.
2: I love that.
4: Yep. Yeah. I mean, she loves being involved with diaper changes. Until I open the diaper. Mm. So she'll get the wipes, she'll get the cream, she'll do all the stuff. We open the diaper and she's like,
2: sure.
4: I'm out.
2: Yeah.
4: It stinks.
3: So Jeff, so what you do is you just kind of turn her to the left a little.
4: Yeah. Yeah. I need to get her out of the line of fire. I've learned that changing a boy diaper is a whole lot different than a girl diaper. That's for sure.
3: Yeah. And you got to be a bit quicker.
4: Yeah, absolutely you do. Rich, thank you for the advice. I really appreciate it.
3: Yeah, no problem. I'll catch you guys tomorrow night, hopefully.
2: Woo! Oh, looking forward to seeing you at the Hardy Show. Thanks, Rich.
3: Thanks, guys. Love you. Love your show.
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2: Hi, Patty.
3: Hi, how are you?
2: Hi, good. Thanks so much for calling the Andy Summers Show. So what's your advice for Jeff now that he's got two little ones at home?
3: Well, should I tell my story of how I handled it? My kids are 18 months apart.
4: Oh, 18 months. Wow. That's tough. Yeah. How'd you do it?
3: They had them really close. And on top of which, my oldest is a girl. And so when her baby brother was coming along, we put her in a big girl bed at 16 months.
2: Oh, my God.
3: We needed the crib for the baby brother.
2: Right.
3: And then on top of which, when he was 3 weeks old and she was 19 months old, we moved homes on top of everything.
2: Oh, gosh. Ooh. So many changes.
3: We had a lot of changes. So from the day she went into the big girl bed, I started reading to her every night. When we'd tuck her in and I'd start reading. I read 2 to 3 books to her every night.
2: Mm-hmm.
3: And we read until she was in middle school. We read every night.
2: That's so nice. And you know what? I think that routine and not breaking the routine is a really big part of making sure that the kids feel like, okay, I'm stable here. Like,
4: right.
2: I still have this connection with my parents.
4: Yeah, and Patty, I got to give a lot of credit to my wife because she started, we always read books every night. It's so, so important. She's a former teacher. But we were always doing it together, the two of us. And then about 6 months ago, we would just do one of us every night. So, like, she'd be like, where's daddy? He's like, no, mommy's doing bedtime now. Because we knew that when the baby came along, someone was going to have to be with the baby more than likely if the baby's not involved in reading books.
3: And the books we read, they were some of my favorite growing up, too. Like, all the Little House books we read.
2: Very sweet. Patty, thank you so much.
3: Good luck, Jeff. It's wonderful. Parenthood is the best.
4: Thanks, Patty. Have a great day.
3: Love you. Love your show.
2: Hey, Megan. Good morning. Thanks for checking in with the Andy Summers Show this morning.
5: Good morning. How are you?
2: We're doing great. What's your advice for Jeff, though? He's having I don't want to call it a struggle, Jeff. What are your words for what you're going through?
4: I would say it's a world war. No. I'm just kidding. No, but I'm obviously extremely emotional. If you listen to the Andy Summers Show, you know. And I'm super sensitive to how my daughter is handling having a baby brother. She loves helping out, but also I've seen her acting up a little bit, and I've never seen that before. And so I'm trying to get tips to try to make her feel seen and feel more comfortable.
5: Yeah, well, I would call it a change, not a war.
4: Good idea.
5: But my niece and nephew are exactly the same. My niece is 3 years older than my nephew. And I was babysitting at one point, and I said, he needs a diaper change. And she just popped off the couch and walked away. And I was like, maybe they don't want her to see his diaper change or something. But she came back to me with her hands together. And I said, what's that? And she held them up to me. I said, what's that? She said, well, I'm warming the wipe for him. That's my job.
2: Oh,
4: my heart. Oh, that is so
5: sweet.
4: That
5: made her feel important. That made her feel like she had a job. That made her feel involved. She was just so happy that was her job. That was her responsibility.
4: And the fact that she hopped off, you just casually mentioning, and you're thinking she's leaving the room or going to go play. And
6: you're like, oh, no, it's that time.
4: Dude, she's making dads look bad because we don't hop off the couch that quickly to help out.
2: Thanks so much, Megan.
5: Love you. Love your show.
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2: Say
3: it. There's been some confusion here in the studio because I'm talking World Cup, not World Cup of Joy.
2: It can be a World Cup of Joy.
3: I mean, it is. It is.
2: Let's
3: it is.
2: Get a World
3: as
2: Cup of Joy.
3: A World Cup of Joy. We're doing it. World Cup of Joy.
2: Okay, hold on. Let me get the right Cup of Joy.
3: Okay.
2: There we go.
3: Okay.
4: All right.
2: World Cup of Joy,
3: World
2: everybody.
3: Cup of Joy. Here we go. All right. Well, this was working at least until last night. U.S. soccer team's coach, Donnie.
4: Mauricio Pochettino.
3: Thank you. Said in a new interview that the coaching staff preps for games by listening to country music.
4: Yes, they do.
3: What's his name?
4: Mauricio Pochettino.
2: Listen, I don't want to go so far, but it's just funny that he has like such like is that Italian?
4: He's Argentinian.
2: Argentinian, such an Argentinian name. Whereas like you would think like, okay, Team USA coach Bill Smith.
3: That's what I was thinking, right? Because then I was like, oh, there's this great video of him explaining what they do. So I'm going to let you listen to it, but know that I will be translating along the way, okay?
5: Me gusta la música country.
3: I like country music.
5: Cuerpo técnico, nosotros tenemos siempre el día previo a la noche estar todos juntos y poner música.
3: Okay, the night before the games, the coaching staff gets together and we play country music.
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3: Lane Wilson,
5: Ella Langley. No.
6: Muy bien, necesitamos de todos, por favor.
5: Necesitamos.
3: We need everyone to play a part.
5: Acá
3: we do.
5: Son muy, muy bienvenidos.
3: Very welcome. They are very welcome.
5: Estamos
3: here.
5: Aquí
3: very welcome.
5: En Los Ángeles.
3: Y we son, are in Los Angeles.
6: Por favor.
5: Por favor. Necesitamos toda la energía de todos.
3: Please, we need everyone's energy. So he's inviting all the country stars to come to the games.
2: Wow.
3: Because we need the energy. Because they love country music.
2: Andy, first of all, when you said you were going to translate, I thought he was just going to have an accent, right? And you were going to make sure we under... Because we do that all the time. Sometimes for audio quality on an interview, we're like, hey, I'll talk you through it. No, you literally just translated. That's incredible.
4: Yeah, that was
3: whatever language that was that I'm
2: Spanish.
3: Fluent in,
2: I do clearly.
4: It was Spanish. Yeah, because I heard La Noche.
2: You know so many languages, you don't even know what you're translating.
3: I don't even know what I'm translating. I know por favor because I had a Spanish teacher, Miss Camush. Not kidding. So many stories about Miss Camush. She was a very small woman, but she would say por favor, clasa. And that would mean, please, class.
2: Please, class, be quiet.
3: Por favor, class.
2: So that's what you remember. Okay, well, obviously, Miss Camush.
3: Miss Camush taught me something.
2: You just translated that so well.
3: I mean, it's also, like, on the Instagram.
2: Oh, I was.
3: It translated it for me because I didn't really.
4: You didn't have to say that. Yeah,
2: you didn't
4: have to say that. Just take the credit.
2: We were leaning.
3: So, World Cup, we've got USA, when do we play again? Or what happens? What's going on right now?
4: We're in the round of 32. We will play Bosnia, whatever they're.
2: Wednesday, July 1st, I do believe.
3: Sorry, did you say we're in the round of 32?
4: Yes.
3: That's what we're calling it?
2: Yeah, 32 teams left.
4: It's basically playoffs. You win, you move on, you lose.
3: And they call it the round of 32?
4: They used to call it the round of 16, but...
3: Now it's 32.
4: It's too many teams. I don't like
2: it. Yeah, I've always had that qualm with March Madness because it's like the beginning is, 68 or whatever it is, right? And then it's the round of 32. Then it's the Sweet 16, Elite 8, Final Four, National Championship.
3: Right.
2: So everything else has a cute little nickname, but it's the round of 32.
3: So they call that in March Madness, too? I've never even heard that before.
2: Yeah. It's got to be like Thirsty 32 or something. We got to come up with a funny name.
3: Come up with a better name than the round of
2: 32. Hey.
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2: It's the Andy Summers Show with Jeff Kirkchin.
3: Donnie, can I get a sound effect this time?
4: Okay.
2: Aw.
3: Sorry.
5: No, I don't like it.
3: There you go. Perfect. It's what I wanted.
2: Donnie.
6: Divine.
2: And Shannon.
7: I'm the worst toy maker in the world. I'm a cotton-headed ninny muggins.
2: Why would you be mean to her?
4: Because I can.
2: So
4: because
2: mean.
4: I can. Because I'm bigger and stronger.
2: It's time to play. You are. It's time to play.
3: Minute to win it. Hi. Good good morning, Kim.
8: Good morning.
2: I'm sorry to bring you into the chaos that's happening in the studio this morning, Kim. We will clean it up and be ready for you. Oh, my gosh. Donnie.
4: What?
3: Donnie, you were off yesterday, and I played it in honor of you.
4: Did you?
3: I did.
4: Sinner.
3: All right, Kim. 60 seconds, 10 questions. You get them all right, you win $1,000. What do you say if you don't know an answer?
8: Yeah.
3: That's right. You say pass, and we'll try to get back to it. If time permits, you can only pass three times during minute to win it. You give us an answer, we're locking it in, okay,
2: Kim? Already distracted by the noises, Donnie, so you need to get your finger off the button.
4: Okay.
2: Stop it!
4: All right, that's the last one. Sorry, Kim.
2: Ugh.
4: Kim, I'm just trying to get you loosened up and focused.
2: Ew.
4: And what?
3: Kim, what would you do with $1,000?
4: Oh, you pipe down.
8: Oh, I have so many things I could do with $1,000. Hey, Bill.
2: Well, that's not fun. Do something more
3: fun.
2: Come on,
3: Kimberly.
2: Come on, Kim.
8: Well, I just got back from a cruise.
3: Oh! There you go. Okay, plan the next cruise. You know, after you take a cruise, they keep emailing you being like, hey, take advantage. We'll
2: even
3: give you,
2: when
3: like,
2: you're on the ship, you get a great deal if you book right away.
3: Yeah, exactly.
2: Love it.
3: All right, Kimbo Slice.
8: We didn't fall for that.
3: All right, Kim, are you ready to play?
8: Well, I think so.
3: Okay.
4: Yeah.
3: Kim. Minute to win it starts in 3, 2, 1.
2: What day of the week is nicknamed Hump Day?
8: Wednesday.
2: Who is the highest paid athlete in the world?
8: Pass.
2: What actor was former Vice President Al Gore's roommate at Harvard?
8: Tommy Lee Jones.
2: What U.S. state is home to Acadia National Park?
8: Pass.
2: Spell Ecuador.
8: E-C-U-A-D-O-R.
2: What is the name of the pig in Charlotte's Web?
8: Pass.
2: The Treaty of Paris ended which war?
8: Pass. No.
2: We've already hit three passes.
8: Okay, Treaty of Paris. World War II.
2: What country is the largest exporter of bananas in the world?
8: Ecuador.
2: What country invented toilet paper?
8: China.
2: What kind of music does the U.S. soccer team's coaching staff listen to the night before games?
8: Country music.
2: Very good. Okay, so we didn't get back to the ones you passed on, and you got one wrong. The Treaty of Paris. That was a good guess. The World War. Like, picking a World War makes sense, but it was
3: actually the War of Paris.
2: Not
3: the War of Paris.
2: No, it was actually the Revolutionary War.
3: Oh, very interesting. Okay, drove a long way to get there.
2: Yeah, sure did. Kim, we obviously do not have $1,000 for you today, but I feel like you are well-rested and relaxed thanks to your recent cruise, and we wish you a fond farewell, my friend.
8: Thank you. Love you. Love your show.
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2: Morning. 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
3: Morning.
2: How's everybody?
3: Hello.
4: We're doing great.
2: We good?
3: Yeah.
4: How are you doing?
2: I'm doing well. Thank you. Yeah. So let's bring everybody up to speed on my cancer journey.
4: Yes.
2: So back at the end of April, I was diagnosed with stage one breast cancer. Invasive lobular carcinoma. It's the second most common breast cancer, but still only 10 to 15% of women who have breast cancer have this particular kind.
4: Oh, got it.
2: Most people have it in their ducts.
4: Right.
2: I have it in my lobes.
4: Interesting. I just had an AC guy out yesterday working on my air conditioning. So,
2: yeah.
4: Ducts,
2: so you get
4: familiar
2: it. You get it.
4: Totally.
2: It's the same. It's right. Yeah.
4: Similar.
2: So he has to be very careful.
4: Yeah.
2: He works
4: around them all the time.
2: Right. So yesterday I had the privilege and honor of having lunch with a local celebrity here in Philadelphia. Her name is Sue Serio.
4: Oh, nice.
2: And she does weather on our local Fox affiliate, Fox 29. And Sue is also a breast cancer survivor. She was diagnosed in 2024. And so we just were trading notes. It turns out that we have the same surgeon.
5: Oh, no way.
4: Wow, yeah. So cool.
2: Yeah. She also let me know that, like, while I thought I would have to take 2 weeks off, I'm getting a double mastectomy in just a couple of weeks. I was taking 2 weeks off, and then I thought, well, we'll reconvene. She took 2 months off.
4: Wow.
2: So, right. So she was like, yeah, there's no shot you're going to be ready in 2 weeks. So just make sure your team knows that.
5: Yeah.
2: And luckily, like, you guys have been amazing. Our company has been very accommodating. I know not everybody is in that situation, and I'm really blessed that that you guys have been really understanding through all of this. But
4: on an aside, Andy, like, I think that's the beauty of, we goof off. Donnie makes fart noises. We have a lot of fun on the air. But, like, the beauty of what we do for each other. When I was off last week, my fake paternity leave that I took for myself, right? Like, there was no question. And then I had to take an extra day. And you guys were like, yep, you're good.
2: Yeah.
4: Be home with the babies. And it's going to be the same for you. Like, there's going to be no hesitation, no doubt, no whatever you need. Mm. Right now, you're in Andy era. You need to think about Andy. You're not worried about the summer squad. You
2: it's
4: need
2: weird.
4: To get better.
3: Yeah.
4: Right? I know, like, and that's so unlike you.
2: Yeah.
5: And don't worry, because we can still text you, and Donnie can still send voice memos to you.
2: Fantastic.
5: So those farts will be coming in. Don't you worry.
3: Honestly, I mean, take as much time as you want. Of course, I'm scared of you, so...
2: Right, that's a good
3: I'm
2: point.
3: I'm going to say yes.
2: That's a good point. I am intimidating.
3: I'm taking 2 months off. Okay, I know, because I'm scared of you.
4: Yeah, sure.
3: You will beat me up.
2: So I have been taking this very seriously, obviously, right? It's cancer, right? And I refuse to be afraid to say that word because I think it gives it too much power. So I am like... I wear it like a badge.
4: Right.
2: Yes, I have cancer, but it doesn't have me. I am in charge of this, right? Because I went to get my mammogram on time. I made sure that we caught it. And so I encourage so many people to go. If you haven't made that appointment, early detection saves lives. Do not wait. Please make that appointment.
4: Right.
2: I've heard from countless people who have said, you inspire me to make my appointment. One woman actually found invasive ductal carcinoma from her mammogram that she went to get because she heard me talking about my journey, right? So please make sure, right? She's going to be fine. We're going to be fine this because we caught everything so early. But excuse me. I've been taking this really seriously because I know the recovery is going to be really tough.
4: Yeah.
2: Because you're like ripping your whole body apart, right? Like it's not going to be easy, but I've been working out a lot. I've been trying to keep myself really fit. So one of the things that Sue was talking about yesterday is that the YMCA offers this Live Strong program for cancer survivors. So you get a free membership to YMCA. And I don't know that it's all of them. I might be participating YMCAs, but you get a free membership. And she said she even got like a trainer, somebody who took her out for 12 weeks, showed her all the machines, showed her all the classes, so she went with a group of other cancer survivors and they kind of did this together for 12 weeks. And it inspired her to start taking more classes and things like that at her local Y, which is amazing because being healthy is going to prevent bad things from happening to you.
4: And trust me, when you go into a gym and you don't know what you're doing, you need somebody to show you around.
2: It's so intimidating.
4: Make it less intimidating. So the fact that they offer that too is so cool.
2: I know. I love this, right? And there are YMCAs all over the place.
4: Yeah.
2: So I just love this. It's a Live Strong program at the YMCA. So if you are a cancer survivor, you're up for it. Like, so, you know, you should check it out and see if it's available near you.
4: That's so special. Well, Andy, we're sending you prayers.
2: Thank
4: I
2: you.
4: Know you feel the prayers
2: really
4: of the
2: do.
4: Summer Squad.
2: I do. My latest scans show that the only, and this shocked my oncologist, the only cancer in my body is found in my breast, in my left breast. They did not think that was the case, so they were really surprised, but I know that I got that good scan. I know that I'm in much better shape because of all the prayers that are coming my way, and I cannot thank you enough for them.
0: It ain't talking about girls, but I got a woman. When it comes to new country, you're in the right place.
6: My boys were over, and they were saying, you know, what can we do? 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And I looked through my back window, and my wife was in the kitchen cleaning, and so I was like, oh, I could go out and be y'all's wingman. I got a woman. I'm married.

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4: Great way to start a Friday. I love it. What's up, guys?
3: It's our favorite way to start, too. Tim, where do you want to start? What do you want to chat about? Maybe not the Boston Red Sox, so let's go somewhere else.
4: I'll tell you what, if there's one time to talk about the Red Sox, it's right now, though. They beat the Yankees last night. That's probably the only good thing that's going to happen this weekend with New York in time. So, you know, if you have tickets to Fenway, unfortunately, the win for the Red Sox happened last night. It's probably not going to happen over the next few days. So, we got one, right? So, glass half full, we got one win over the Yankees. You got that going for you if you're a Red Sox fan. Other than that, no, you're right. Not a lot to talk about when it comes to the Red Sox. The good news is the World Cup still here, guys. We got another World Cup game today down at Gillette, and the vibe across the city, like we talked about last week, it's just been so much fun over the last few weeks with the visiting countries, everyone going out to bars, hanging out, and stuff like that. So we got a few more days of that to look forward to, certainly. And then we'll keep an eye on the Celtics as well, because there's a lot of rumors around Jaylen Brown and whether or not he's going to be a Boston Celtic here by the start of next season.
5: Yeah, man. Today's World Cup game is a huge game. So a lot of the group stage games have not been very good. They've been a lot of blowouts. But today's game in Boston, Norway versus France. So you get to see Mbappe, Dembele, all the stars.
4: Yeah, I mean, it doesn't get much bigger than today. You're absolutely right. And the cool thing about the whole event, though, guys, is that like even the smaller matchups that we've seen at Gillette, and certainly all the Scotland fans are on a completely different level in terms of taking over the city. But there's been sort of a really cool vibe around all these games. It's not just these big matchups, but you're absolutely right. The buzz around today's game especially feels like a big deal. So it's going to be a fun afternoon, certainly at Boston Stadium. I would not recommend driving around there at any point around 3 o'clock today. You're probably not going to be going anywhere or moving anywhere anytime fast if you do that. But if you're watching at home or in a bar, it should be a good one.
5: Yeah, and you're also going to get Germany in 3 days, and then you also get a quarterfinal game in Boston. Like, the next three games are huge.
4: Yeah, and it's lived up to the hype. I mean, I think there were a lot of people that were kind of like, what's this going to look like? And again, the vibe around these games over the last few weeks has been absolutely awesome.
5: Love it. Love to see it.
3: Timothy Yastrzemski McCone, as always.
4: I told you that in confidence. I can't believe you said that publicly. Oh, man.
3: I finally shared your actual middle name. Timothy, thank you so much for your time, as always.
4: Love you guys. Love your show.

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2: Guys, we've got great news if you are a fan of Miss Dolly Parton. And that is basically everybody.
3: In the world.
2: Okay, so the legend appeared at the opening day of her Dolly's Tennessean travel stop in Cornersville, Tennessee on Wednesday.
3: Mm-hmm.
2: And obviously, she's going to make the appearance. You would expect that, right?
3: Right.
2: But remember, she just canceled a bunch of shows and hasn't been seen in public in months because of health issues. And she looked and sounded fabulous.
4: Well, how's everybody doing today out in that hot boiling sun?
2: She's Dolly and she's back. Oh my gosh. Okay, so this is pretty exciting. This is her first public appearance since March.
3: Whoa.
5: Wow.
2: And the kickoff of Dollywood's kickoff. I mispronounced that and made it bad. 2026 season.
3: Donnie, interluding music or something? Get us through this moment.
5: We'll go Baywatch.
2: I tried to let it go, but I couldn't.
3: I know. We were all going to brush right over it. It's okay.
2: Thank you. I was expecting it. Oh, okay. Yeah. So anyway, she looked great. She sounded great. Dolly Parton. Everything's great.
5: Yep.
3: Yeah. Gosh, I can't wait for the football season to kick off.
6: That's what she said.
3: All right. Oh, God. You know, I'm going to have some friends over this weekend. We're going to have a cookout.
2: Yeah.
3: Oh,
2: don't forget the tequila. Oh, speaking of tequila, I've got a tequila story.
5: I know you did.
2: Yeah.
5: It's...
2: So this is, it's breaking news. Yeah. So in celebration of America's 250th birthday, Applebee's is bringing back its famous Dollarita margaritas in July.
3: Yes. Let's go.
2: 10 ounces made with
3: tequila.
2: Nice. 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
3: Wow. Okay.
5: I love the bees. I do.
2: You do?
5: I'm such a bee fan.
3: Yeah. How can you not be?
2: Do you remember when they did that whole smothered menu? Everything was smothered. Yep. You get smothered chicken, smothered steaks, smothered everything.
5: And then I lathered it all over my body. Yeah. Lathered
2: you
5: the
2: smothered. You lathered the smothering.
5: Yeah, I love lathering. Mm. I'm a lathering and smothering type of guy.
2: You just kicked off your July.
5: Yep.
2: With some lathering, smothering.
3: Words I don't like Donnie saying.
5: What? That lathering?
3: Yeah, lathering yourself with chicken and tequila.
0: We've got your kind of country.
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1: Guys, summer is here. We are in it. And Google did their first ever Summergeist report.
2: Excuse me?
1: Summergeist. Yeah. Oh. So we're looking into the food and drink that is making summer summer.
2: Oh, yeah.
1: It's summering summer. Okay. So let's start with some drinks.
2: Yeah, kick
1: Summer's
2: it off. What do you got?
1: Hottest sips, if you will. Have you tried the hojicha?
3: No.
2: Hojicha?
1: Hojicha. H-O-J-I-C-H-A.
2: No.
1: Hojicha.
2: No.
1: Okay. So it's a roasted green drink, and it's really exploding in popularity this year because people are getting them in lattes, horchatas, matcha horchata lattes. Try saying that five times fast. So this was a breakout search term earlier in the summer, and now it's everywhere. Hojicha.
2: I have this kind of rule that if I can't pronounce it, I'm not going to drink it. Yeah. You know what I mean?
1: Then you probably don't want the Einspanner.
2: Also going to pass on that. But
3: that
2: what is that, a
3: like
2: beer?
3: A German thing.
1: It does sound German. It's Viennese.
3: Oh, okay.
1: It's a coffee drink, and interest is at an all-time high right
2: now. Oh, okay.
1: It's made with hot espresso topped with a generous amount of cold, lightly sweetened whipped cream.
2: That's Donnie's me espresso.
3: It's me whip.
1: Yes. Nene. But chilled versions are most popular right now because it is summer. Right. But Viennese coffee, delicious. Get on it.
3: Okay.
1: Einspanner.
3: Yep.
1: Okay. Another big thing, which I know you've heard of, spritzes.
3: Yeah.
2: Oh, that's big.
3: I love spritzes.
1: Aperol spritz is one of the most searched questions involving alcoholic drinks this summer.
2: Ooh,
1: what's in an Aperol spritz? And of course, you have your wine spritzer and that sort of thing. So spritzes, big right now. And when it comes to wine, if you're not sipping a spritz, maybe you're getting a chilled glass of red, which is unusual. But searches for cool red wine are trending right now, too. And let's just put it out there. Don't be a wine snob. If you like your red wine chilled, especially in the summer, who cares what other people think?
3: Seriously.
1: You do you, man.
2: Yeah.
3: Just drink it. Yeah.
2: I'm a big red wine girly, but I'm the same way. Like, I'm not huge into white wines, but I'll drink that just because, to me, like, a cab feels a little heavy in the summer. But then we got a wine fridge.
1: Right.
2: And when it's chilled, oh my gosh, is it refreshing.
1: And it is so actually supposed to be served at, like, 54 degrees or something like that. So that's cooler than it would be if it were just sitting on your table.
2: Yeah, and that's what we keep our house in the basement. My poor mother-in-law is just like freezing.
1: God bless her.
2: So it's perfect.
1: She's just drinking all that wine to stay warm.
2: It's the only way.

0: 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Oh, hey, Megan.
1: Hey, Boston. 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

0: Hottest New Country. Hi, it's Nicole. How are you? It is Feel Good Friday. That's where you tell me the best thing that happened to you this week. And for me, I was mentioned in Billboard magazine. I know, with an interview I did with Shinedown. So definitely geeked out about that. If you want to see it, you could check it out at Nicole is Nick on my Instagram. N-I-C-O-L-E is N-I-K. Unfortunately, it's supposed to rain all weekend. It's going to be nice. We might have some sun today, but then the rain's going to be creeping in. By the way, it is a hearty weekend up in here. Obviously, he played last night, and then he is here again tonight. And, you know, that is the beauty of Country 102.5 and just being in the Boston area, is that we have a show that we give tickets away at Bank & H Pavilion, and then we have a show at the Xfinity Center, right? Like, how lucky are we that we can drive back and forth to go see the show? So, yeah, Hardy is spending his weekend with us, which is really, really, really cool. Obviously, if you go to the show, make sure you tag us at Country 102.5 WKLB. We want to see all your fun concert footage. Always. 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

How are you? It's Feel Good Friday. All right, the Megan Maroney keyword is vibe, V-I-B-E. Less than 20 minutes to enter into Country 102.5. Today is the last day, so you'll want to get it in.

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18: 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This is only a test.

0: This is a test of the emergency alert system. The broadcasters in your area, in cooperation with federal, state, and local authorities, have developed this system to keep you informed in the event of an emergency. If this had been an actual emergency, the attention signal you just heard would have been followed by official information, news, or instructions. WKLB-FM serves the greater Boston area. This concludes this test of the emergency alert system.
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0: live, Boston's hottest new country. Hi, it's Nicole. How are you? Hopefully you're having a fantastic day. It is Feel Good Friday, and Luke Combs heads to Europe. And he put out a statement on his Instagram. He was like, hey, everybody, if you're coming to see me, download WhatsApp, because that's how everybody communicates. And we want to make sure that you're getting show updates and stuff. And I was like, his team is good. They are just like always on top of it. And speaking of Europe, today it is World Cup match at Foxborough, Norway versus France. It starts at 3 o'clock. That is going to be a very, very popular game. Obviously, France is one of the teams to beat. The projection going in is they could make it to the finals. France and Argentina, obviously they have the two stars, but we love it. Boston has just been so alive, and it's just been so awesome to see everybody on the socials taking pictures and just enjoying their time here. So super fun, France versus Boston. And by the way, if you happen to go to the game, feel free to tag us or send us photos. You know what I mean? We want to share that. Country 102.5. 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

How are you? Happy Feel Good Friday. That was brand new music, by the way. Ashley McBride. It's called

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So Bailey Zimmerman's charges were dropped for trashing a hotel room, allegedly New Mexico. He did release a statement and saying that he's going to be happy and healthy for his fans. So we hope that you are, Bailey.

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19: 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Are takeout containers microwave safe?
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So Toy Story 5 is out, and now we find out that a Shrek spinoff called Donkey is coming out in 2028. So lots of spinoffs and sequels, right? Country 102.5. Another

0: 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Hi, it's Nicole. It is Feel Good Friday. The best thing that probably happened to Shaboozy this week is that he did a Tiny Desk series. If you've never seen it, it is genius, brilliant. So go and check it out. People don't realize the kind of musician he is. It's very cool. So how about if you're looking somewhere to go to lunch, it's not going to be Hooters because Hooters closes its last locations in Massachusetts. Customers found locked doors and closure notices as the chain's retail operator shuttered its remaining locations. There was three locations left and they are closed. After many years serving the community, one of our longtime franchises in Massachusetts have closed their locations. Yep. They're going to focus on revitalization and strengthening the original Hooters brand across America. I think maybe Hooters has set sail. You know, you got to go with the times, right? And sometimes you realize things change and progress, and that's the beauty of humanity. So, you know, obviously we want all the workers to be able to find jobs because that is the most important. And their wings were good at times, but there's also a lot of really good wing spots around. Country 102.5.
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4: 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Let's do it. It's Feel Good Friday. Some

Texas Hottest in Country. Hi, it's Nicole. How are you? It's Feel Good Friday, July 30th. Tim McGraw's at Fenway with Lady A and the Chicks. It's kind of like a mini festival, right? It's going to be incredible. And if you don't have tickets yet,

0: 102.5 Boston's hottest in country. Hi, it's Nicole. It's Feel Good Friday. Fingers crossed. It doesn't rain all weekend. You look at the weather and you're like, ugh. By the way, how about for the fifth year in a row, the Weather Channel remains America's most trusted news source for the fifth straight year, according to a survey PBS and the Wall Street Journal followed. So you know what? You need to check the weather. And the craziest thing is that the weather could just change and there's nothing we could do about it. Do you ever think about that? That like there's all these meteorologists and all these satellites and then it could be wrong. And you're just like, there's no control. It's like, it's hard for me to wrap my brain around sometimes with that. You know what I'm saying? So it's like, we look at the weather app and it's like, all right, this is what they're saying. You know, they're saying that it's going to be 81 and then it's going to rain. But then I'm like, wait, it actually can be sunny at 4 o'clock, or it could just pour rain, and it could, every other area could change. So anyway, it's just my little rant for today. Hopefully, fingers crossed, Mother Nature is nice to us. Obviously, the World Cup game at Gillette today, it starts at 3 o'clock. It is France and Norway. So fingers crossed the rain holds off for that. It's Country 102.5.
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How about Dan and Shay crashed a wedding in Tennessee? They performed several songs, including the unreleased Marry You Again, and the maid of honor set it up. Okay,

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Boston's hottest new country. If you watched the CMA special with Lara Spencer and Riley Green last night, you saw the FGL reunion. So hopefully

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It's Nicole. It is Feel Good Friday. And next week, you have a chance to fly away to see Morgan Wallen. 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

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Just a friendly reminder that Danny Chay going to be here this September. 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

0: 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Hi, it's Nicole. So Riley Green hosted the CMA Fest last night. You can probably still watch it on Disney Plus. I think he's slowly trying to get into more hosting and TV duties since he's going to be a coach on The Voice this fall. Country 102.5.
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Hi, it's Nicole. It's Feel Good Friday. I'm getting out of here. Last chance to win that special Megan Maroney VIP with your chance to meet her. She'll be at the Garden in like 2 weeks. 1 week? I don't know. Ben has your chance. Last chance. 3 and 5.

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waiting for this one all week. Country 102.5, it's finally Friday. It's Ben checking in with you, hanging out with you for the rest of your work week. And I got Megan Maroney tickets up for grabs right now. It's our VIP package. The code word was BOSS.

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You look, got a little hearty action happening tonight at the Xfinity Center in Mansfield. Country 102.5 with Ben on your Friday. He was up in Guilford last night at the BankNH Pavilion. I had a friend who was there. The concert videos that I saw looked pretty good. We're in store for a great show tonight.

The fifth match of the World Cup is happening right now at Gillette Stadium. Country 1025, it's Ben. So if you're in the area, just keep that in mind. It started at 3 o'clock, so the traffic is going to be a little nuts in a little bit. It's Norway and France right now, and then on Monday, the round of 32 is coming to Foxborough. Pretty cool. Even worse.

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It's Ben, and we are commercial free for over 1 hour right now. 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

is his new music. It's been over 1 year. Might be close to two as well. Sam Hunt on Boston's hottest new country. 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

So were you able to check out the CMA Fest special last night on ABC? It's also streaming on Hulu today. Country 102.5, he was a part of it. Tucker Wedmore playing that song, too. Word on the street is he's dropping a new song pretty soon, man. 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I didn't know.

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Lincoln H. Pavilion. It's like pretty late too. I believe it's the final shows up there of 2026. Yeah, he's doing two of them. Jason Aldean is the 25th and 26th of September. 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
5: 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Ben counted them down for you, and Kenny Chesney starts things off. This is his new one, Carry On, number 6 tonight.

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That's Boston. Tonight, it's number 5 in Boston. 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It's Ben Counted Them Down for You and Luke Bryan getting into the mix now. His new one, Country and She Knows It. 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

Ryan's new one, Country and She Knows It. Number four most requested tonight in Boston, Country 102.5. It's the Hot 6 at 6. We're counting down the biggest songs according to you tonight. Russell Dickerson is halfway there. Number three, Worth Your

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morning being Ella Langley. You know, Country 102.5, it's Bev. Just steps out of bed. Has, like, the number two biggest song in the world right now, only second to Taylor Swift. So, I mean, I'll take that. Must be nice. Country 102.5.

Speaking of parties, there's one happening right now in Mansfield at the Xfinity Center. Hardy getting ready to take the stage tonight. Country 1825, it's Vanna gonna race down there in just a little bit. But you know who else is gonna be at the Xfinity Center this summer? Dan and Shay. Yeah, they're coming back. 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

95 Boston's hottest new country. It's Ben closing out a Friday night for me. Gonna head down to the Xfinity Center right now for Hardy's concert. Gonna be a really fun night. Hopefully you're in the parking lot waiting for the show to start. Doing a little last minute tailgating.

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